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1: Highlighting artists from the 80s who went solo. He was in a group called Red Rider with the song Lunatic Fringe. And of course had that one as a solo artist. It's Tom Cochran with Life is a Highway. 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
1: Highlighting artists who went solo from 1988 and his album Skyscraper, it's Van Halen's David Lee Roth, who did have many solo hits after he left Van Halen. Of course, is out on tour this summer. I'm Jeff Stevens. More artists who went solo coming up as the 80s show continues.
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3: 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We've got a couple Motown legends this hour. And we'll start off with one of the performers in Fleetwood Mac who had a successful solo career. 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
1: Highlighting artists who went solo, airing a little dirty laundry there from 1982. 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I'm Jeff Stevens. We've got more artists who left their bands and had successful solo careers. 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

0: 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I gotta have faith. 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
1: Highlighting artists who went solo back in the 80s. Sadly, John Lennon would never know that that song went to number one. It was climbing the charts. It was in the top 10 when he was shot and killed in front of his New York City apartment in December of 1980. Just like Starting Over from, of course, the great Beatle, John Lennon. More artists who left their bands and went solo, whether it was a group or a duo. We've got more coming up after the break as the 80s show continues.
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1: He was with the band Chicago for 18 years, from 1967 until he left Chicago in 1985. That was his biggest and first solo hit from 1986, talking about Peter Cetera and the Glory of Love. 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
1: Peter Gabriel left Genesis and had a very successful solo career. 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
1: The unmistakable voice of Foreigner went solo in 1987 with that big hit called Midnight Blue. We're talking about Lou Gramm. I remember at the time we called him Midnight Lou. Of course, his first solo hit there from 1987, the voice of Foreigner, Lou Gramm with Midnight Blue. I'm Jeff Stevens. Another Motown artist that went solo from her group coming up as the 80s show continues.
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1: Of course, the voice of Led Zeppelin, also the voice of the Honey Drippers in the mid-80s. That is a solo hit from Robert Plant, and that's In the Mood, as we check out artists who went solo back in the 80s. I'm Jeff Stevens, a member of the Beatles and the Babies went solo, and their hits are coming up as the 80s show continues.
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1: 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I'm Jeff Stevens. We're highlighting artists who were with groups and went solo. Now, here's a solo artist that was with a couple groups, The Babies and Bad English, and also had a very successful solo career as well. Still out touring today. Here's his number one song, Missing You. 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
1: 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That is Greg Allman and I'm No Angel, a lost 80s classic. I'm Jeff Stevens. Another member of Fleetwood Mac went solo, and their song is after the break as the 80s show continues.
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Starship Classic, this Jack Cradiville classic hits. It is never just a girl. Gwen Stefani, No Doubt.

0: home of Billy and Judy in the morning, 99.9 KGOR. Don Henley, boys of summer, this Jack Cradville. 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

0: 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Elton John, Kiki D, Don't Go Breaking My Heart. This Jack Cradiville tip for the young guys. How much is too much? We're talking cologne. Spray enough so that people know that you're there, not enough to know that you're coming or you're on your way. Just a dab will do you. You know, I remember my first date. I probably put so much on. We couldn't even taste our meals. It was that bad. More classic hits. Eric Carmen coming up.
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6: Roger Dennis says he just took an algebra test, proving that his kleptomania is really getting out of hand. 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

Home of Billy and Judy in the morning, 99.9 KGOR. 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

0: Omaha's greatest hits, 99.9 KGOR. Guns N' Roses, Sweet Child of Mine. This Jack Cradiville, Axl Rose, trying to write some poetry for his now ex-wife, turned it into a song instead. Good move. Speaking of exes, we've got Hall & Oates coming up next.
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1: Thank you so much for having us on. Classic hits all weekend, this Jack Cradiville. At what age are we most happy? Hint, he got something to look forward to. We'll tell you coming up. Here's Aha, Take On Me.

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1: Pat Benatar, Heartbreaker, this Jack Cradiville. And when are we happiest? Well, it's not in our 20s. It's not in our 50s. It's in our 70s. That group reported higher levels of life satisfaction, more positive emotions, and fewer negativity. So, yeah, it is worth hanging around for. There's more classic hits coming up.
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Jack Cradiville tomorrow morning. David and Meredith, fire up. 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
1: There's Wham! Wake me up before you go. This is Jack Cradiville. Thanks for having us on National Bourbon Day today. Got all day to celebrate. Classic hits continued. Lynyrd Skynyrd coming up.
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That's such a great song. This Jack Kreta, lots of great songs. Classic hits all weekend long. All right, the question, do you fold or crumble? Tell you what we're talking about coming up. Eddie Money, Ronnie Spector, Take Me Home.

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1: Now, the summer working hard for the money. This Jack Cradiville, not so much. Do you fold or crumble? We're talking toilet paper. Folders slightly in the lead, 52%. You have time for that? I mean, I'm not sitting there folding toilet paper. We've got more classic hits coming up. Aerosmith next.
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0: 99.9 KGOR with Omaha's greatest hits. Fleetwood Mac, Go Your Own Way. This is Jack Cradiville. Lindsay and Stevie went their separate ways many years ago, but they've officially called a truce, and Lindsay has hinted at a renewed creative partnership in 2026. Let's see. More classic hits coming up next.
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Jack Cradivel, your favorite classic hits back to back. Thank you so much for making us a part of your weekend. Let's admit it. Some of us have no morals. None. Or very little. We'll take a look at a recent survey coming up. Might explain a little bit. Here's Survivor, Eye of the Tiger.

to the class of 2026. 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

0: Omaha's greatest hits, 99.9 KGOR. Chicago, you're the inspiration. This Jack Cradiville. All right, some of us, no morals. 37% of men have romantically kissed someone who was not their partner. 63% laughed at someone else's bad luck. And 50% of us would trade inside stock information with family and friends. I'd like to think I would do none of those. Not that the opportunities have ever presented themselves. Classic hits continue. We've got John Mellencamp coming up.
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1: 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Benson Boone, Goo Goo Dolls, Kenny Chesney, Snoop Dogg, Weezer going to be there. 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I believe Friday was sold out. Get yours now before the rest of it does. Here's Denise Williams

0: 99.9 KGOR. Brian Adams, summer of 69. This Jack Cradival, the summer of 26 officially starts next Sunday, a week from today. It's also Father's Day. 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

The home of Billy and Judy in the morning, 99.9 KGOR. Jack Cradiville, has your feed been slopped? No, we're not talking about being down on the farm. 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Here's Whitesnake.

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1: Go goes, our lips are sealed. This Jack Cradiville, has your feed been slopped? Not farm talk. It's actually a slang way of saying that your social media or online content feed overloaded with low-quality, mass-produced, AI-generated content, also called AI slop. You know what I don't like? You see ads for things that you might be interested in, but the first comment is always, oh, love this, bought one for my husband, bought one for my wife. I bought 7 of them. They're all great. You know that ain't real.

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99.9 KGOR, Omaha's greatest hits. Classic hits, this Jack Cradiville. I was back in grade school. A good friend of mine was learning drums and played it to this album over and over. He said the group was Willie and the Poor Boys. I said, no, it's Creedence Clearwater Revival. He goes, that's a dumb name for a band. It's got to be Willie and the Poor Boys. Well, it took actually a few months of debate, but I won. CCR.

0: 99.9 KGOR. Phil Collins in the air tonight. Jack Cradiville on the air this morning. Thank you for starting your day or ending it with us. Classic hits continue. Aerosmith, Sweet Emotion, next.
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24: This afternoon, we could see on-again, off-again showers and thunderstorms, otherwise partly sunny, a high of 80. Tonight, showers and storms should move off, breezy, a low of 56. On Sunday, looks to be a really nice day, bright and sunny, 77. Sunday night, mostly cloudy, 55. And Monday, more sunshine, 82. That's your forecast. I'm Bill Dixon.
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0: Omaha's greatest hits, 99.9 KGOR. Go-Go's, we got the beat. This Jack Cradiville, who is smarter, morning larks or night owls? Well, it's the people of the night. Studies suggest highly intelligent individuals are more likely to be night owls. So here's the deal. If you're just waking up, sorry. If you've been up all night, well, you made the wise choice, I guess. Classic hits on the way. We've got Bon Jovi next.
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2: 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It's Scott Voorhees.
3: And thank you so much for being a part of our program this week. We love talking with members of the First Responders Foundation right here in Omaha and online at firstrespondersfoundation.org. We have a board member who spent 25 years in local law enforcement and joins us now, Shauna McClure. Welcome to Community Matters. Good to have you here.
4: Thanks for having me, Scott.
3: So when you're serving as you did for 2.5 decades in local law enforcement, how much are you aware of and involved with what's going on with the First Responders Foundation?
4: Well, to be honest with you, I didn't know a lot, or at least in depth, of exactly what the First Responders Foundation was and how deeply they were embedded into both the first responder and veteran community until I actually became a part of the organization post-retirement.
3: Mm-hmm. Yeah, so you then, you were a detective, was your last rank?
4: That is correct.
3: Omaha Police Department?
4: That is correct.
3: Thank you for all of that.
4: Well, thank you.
3: I want to talk to you at some point in this conversation about your work.
4: Yes, please.
3: In Omaha with the police department. How was it that you made that transition over to, I want to continue, I don't want to be retired, I'm still a very young woman, but I'm looking to do something else here with my life. Here's the First Responders Foundation. How did that happen?
4: Well, it's kind of a long story. Do you have time?
3: Yes, we do.
4: Okay, good, good, good, good.
3: We'll get back to the country music on Cat 103 here in the next couple of hours. Shauna's going to tell a long story.
4: So it all began really for me in 2015. I was involved in a critical incident involving my friend and coworker, Detective Carrie Orozco, who was tragically killed in the line of duty.
3: Longtime members of the Omaha community remember that day like it was yesterday and cannot believe that was 2015. Mm-hmm. Those who have moved here in the last decade, please do look up information about who Carrie Orozco was and what her passing meant to the community, especially those who worked with her. So you all dealt with that.
4: Mm-hmm.
3: You dealt with it more closely than others.
4: I did.
3: So you then decided to make that transition away from active duty with the Omaha Police Department, but you still wanted to be involved with law enforcement, to be there for families like the Orozco family.
4: I did.
3: So you can't, did you just call up the First Responders Foundation and say, I'm ready to serve, or how did that work?
4: Well, what happened was I retired in 2021. And I decided to go back to college. So the short story is I didn't have any college under my belt whatsoever. And so I had to start from square one. I had to get an associate's degree. I had to get a bachelor's degree. And now I'm working on my master's degree. And so ultimately, I got involved with the First Responders Foundation through my college work, and I got involved with Todd Sears, who is the president of the association, through conversations, and I was doing a project. I needed some help from the First Responders Foundation, and everything sort of fell into place, and I started working really closely with the foundation, fell in love with the foundation and what they do and their mission statement, their purpose, their vision, and it just became a passion for me, and it so much so that I was actually allowed to speak at last year's 9/11 luncheon of honor. And
3: please, Shauna, you weren't allowed. You were the keynote speaker.
4: I was the keynote speaker.
3: At that address.
4: I was.
3: And you make it sound like, hey, do you mind if you give me a couple minutes? You were the keynote speaker.
4: I was the keynote speaker, yes.
3: At this, so.
4: Yes, I was the keynote speaker, and I was also inducted into the organization known as St. Michael and St. Florian. And it was an enormous honor, just an absolute mind-blowingly enormous honor.
3: Mm-hmm. So when you were serving in, because you worked with three different departments here.
4: I did.
3: You were in Council Bluffs, you're in Omaha.
4: So I started out as a reserve deputy in Pottawatomie County at the tender age of 18. Believe it or not, ladies and gentlemen, they gave me a gun and a badge at the age of 18. It blows my mind to this day, but they did it.
3: Well,
4: and
3: they're not just handing them out. You had to meet certain requirements.
4: Evidently, I met certain requirements.
3: And if you were anything at 18 like you are now, I'm sure that that was not an issue.
4: Yeah.
3: They were like, okay, let's put this young woman in charge of something.
4: So I did that for 2 years. And then in 1999, I went to a little town called Atlantic, Iowa, where I served for 8 years. And then in 2007, went to the Omaha Police Department.
3: And served there for the next
4: 14 years.
3: There, I can do the math.
4: Okay, not, math. You know, I was told there'd be no math.
3: I do have a college degree. Please, Shauna. Talking here with Shauna McClure. Thank you, by the way, for doing the Saturday Night Live line.
4: Yeah.
3: I was told there'd be no math. Shauna's with the First Responders Foundation. They're online at firstrespondersfoundation.org. You're a board member of this organization, so I think what I was saying was you were vaguely aware that they existed. Mm-hmm. Maybe you get a phone call asking for money and someone would claim to be from something that sounds like the First Responders Foundation. We should probably talk about that at some point. To now you realize this is what I want to devote a lot, like several hours of my day to every day. So what is it the First Responders Foundation does? And why was it so important for you to pick up that torch, carry on that mission, and be able to be there for other first responders?
4: So the overall mission statement of the entire organization, the universe of the First Responders Foundation, is to serve and honor all our first responders, veterans, and their families. It is to build appreciation and respect for their work and enhance public safety. And that speaks to me in a way that's really hard to describe. An organization that absolutely devotes itself to the physical, emotional, spiritual well-being of the men and women who get up every single day to protect us, who stood up to be counted, who stand patch to patch on that line every single day, just means the absolute world to me. And it means the world to me to be able to devote the remainder of my years to serving those who serve.
3: I love that passion, and that's a great mission statement. How does that every single day manifest itself? Because how many different hundreds of members of first responders do we have? Thousands of first responders from police, fire to medical and so forth. Every single one of them might come to your organization with an issue that is wildly different than the next person in line who comes through there. Mm-hmm. So how do you do all of this when the issues you're looking at are as different as those who make up the various first responders forces here around the community?
4: Absolutely. So the First Responders Foundation does that in a number of ways. One of the ways that they do that is through the First Responders Support Team. And basically what that is a team of specially trained clinicians that support the behavioral health of first responders and offers peer support, support groups, mental and emotional health services. And they do that for not just first responders and veterans, but for their families as well. And they're dedicated to the emotional and behavioral health of our first responders.
3: You served in various capacities over 25 years. This goes back to the 90s.
4: Mm-hmm.
3: I'm guessing during that time, especially with some of the more grizzled veterans of the force when you started as a rookie. There were not people who were so willing to go to talk to anybody about anything when it had to do with their own well-being and mental health.
4: Certainly not.
3: How much has that changed in the last 25 plus years?
4: So the way that I describe it is I use this analogy. It's like a cargo ship that is going through a narrow canal. And for years upon years upon years, we have been going in one direction. And eventually, through trial and error and a lot of mistakes, we figured out that we've been going in the wrong direction and we need to turn this ship around. And what we realize is it's not impossible, but it's going to be really, really hard and it's going to take a lot of time. But we've got to turn the ship around. We've got to right this ship. And we're getting there. We are getting there ever so slowly but surely. And the thing that I believe in my heart of hearts is the resources are plentiful. There are so many resources out there. There are people who get up every single day for the absolute sole purpose of helping first responders and veterans and their families. But the culture has got to catch up with the resources.
3: I presume it's better now than it was when you started.
4: So much so.
3: In the 90s. Okay.
4: So much.
3: We have pick any of the headlines here in our community over the last couple of weeks. And you've got situations where officers are in a situation where it's my life or his, mm-hmm. and shots are fired around them. Mm-hmm. And sometimes a shot is fired that ultimately stops a threat. Do those individuals in the investigation that follows, do they take it upon themselves to reach out to the First Responders Foundation, or do you reach out to them and say, letting you know that we're here, or is it, hey, you are involved in something, you got to go talk to somebody here at this organ? How does that work?
4: So yes, yes, and yes,
3: okay,
4: is the short answer. Every single police officer who is involved in a critical incident has the opportunity to speak to a professional therapist. In a lot of situations where they're involved in a critical incident, it is required. Now, that being said, not in every situation. Now, I know in my particular situation, it was a requirement that I had to go and speak to someone following my critical incident. In my opinion, it absolutely should be required. You absolutely should have that opportunity to drop that baggage and to at least get a baseline, at least get to the point where you're able to talk about it. You're able to, because the thing about it is, Scott, is that incident, that experience is like a poison. That trauma is like a poison that eats you like a cancer from the inside out. And if you don't dump that toxic waste, it will just eat away at you.
3: Those of us who have not been in that situation on any level in our lives might only think about it in terms of, all right, bullets are flying, I need to go talk to somebody, especially if something really bad happens. But as a member of law enforcement or as a first responder, things that you see when you arrive on the scene that happened before you got there, or the way you were treated by members of the public, might also cause someone to want to seek the resources we're talking about. What else are we not thinking about as the citizens here in the community of Omaha? What law enforcement and first responders have to deal with, Shauna?
4: Well, I think you hit the nail right on the head. I think you really said it. It's not only and what you have to remember, Scott. I'll start with this. Trauma is cumulative, meaning that it piles on top of one another. And when you look at a first responder who has been on the job for years upon years upon years, that is one trauma after another, after another, after another, one call after another, after another. And they don't call the police, they don't call for an ambulance, they don't call the fire department because they're having a good day. No, no, no, no, no, no, no. We are meeting people on the worst day of their lives. And it is impossible, impossible. I don't care who you are. It is impossible to not take some of that trauma on. And it will happen at some point in every single solitary first responder's life. It will happen that there will be that incident, that single incident that just plinks you over the edge. And at that point, that is when it is so, so, so important to get that help, but not just then. It's important to get help throughout the career. It's important to shed that toxic waste throughout the career. And I truly, truly believe that this needs to start at the academy. Day one, fledgling recruits need to learn from word go, from minute one, your mental health is important.
3: And yeah, you don't get an oil change right after your car breaks down every time.
4: Right.
3: You know, there are benchmarks that should be met here, maintenance that should be done. This should be no different. Can we swerve just real quickly off into this side note? Because you're thinking about, or you're talking about when someone calls 911, it's usually not just say, everything's great here in Northwest Omaha. Thanks a lot. Just wanted to check in. It's usually something awful has happened. As someone who worked and to respond to those calls for years, can you tell the public, this is when the Omaha police or whatever local police department shows up here to either pull you over or you're doing something you shouldn't, this is not the time to adjudicate your case right there in the streets of Omaha. And too often people want to tell you how this is going to go and why you have no jurisdiction here and all the rest of this stuff. And I didn't do anything wrong and all this stuff. How would you prefer that members of the public deal with law enforcement when suddenly you're having an interaction with them?
4: Well, first and foremost, comply. Mm-hmm. Comply. You know, we don't have to be friends. You know, my goal after every interaction with the public, particularly when I was issuing a citation, was to get that person to say, thank you. Be polite. Be nice. I'm just doing my job here.
3: Yeah, and the orders to comply for everyone's safety. Mm-hmm. They don't know you. Mm-hmm. You don't know what, you know, and sometimes an officer has been through 18 really bad calls in a row. Maybe they're at their wit's end. And you should not give them a reason to bark at you and escalate the situation. I mean, the orders to do something or not do something are there for everyone's safety. Mm-hmm. And police will always make it very clear when they want you to do or not do. All you have to do is exactly what you're being told.
4: Mm-hmm.
3: I tell my teenage son that about what goes on in our house. I mean, this is, and we should raise our kids accordingly to be able to say, when someone of authority is telling you to do something, it is in your best interest to do that. Sorry, I told you we were swerving. We're going to come back to the main track
4: here. No, that's all right. No Shauna worries.
3: Shauna McClure here, firstrespondersfoundation.org. We've only covered, I think, just one thing that the First Responders Foundation does. Mm-hmm. In our moments left here together, Shauna, what else do you guys do?
4: So one of the great things we do is a program called Javelin. And Javelin is spelled J-A-V-E-L-A-N. And it is actually an acronym that is based off of the name of the founder's dog.
3: Okay.
4: And so what Javelin does is they provide service animals, service dogs to first responders and veterans, absolutely free of charge, 100% free of charge. And all you have to do is commit the time and the effort into the training. It's an amazing program, very near and dear to the First Responders Foundation heart. And then aside from programs like that, they also focus on physical health and fitness. It is a holistic group fitness and wellness program specially designed to recognize, address, and overcome the issues related to physical and emotional well-being of first responders. And they do that in a number of ways. There is jiu-jitsu. There is yoga. There is weight training, any number of these, all to address the physical health of first responders.
3: If someone is sympathetic to your cause, and they understand when you say that this is, you know, free of charge to these first responders and so forth, it's because someone is funding this opportunity. So if someone wanted to assist with that, Shauna, how might they go about doing that?
4: So the easiest way to do that is to go to our website, and you mentioned that, and that is firstrespondersfoundation.org, and you can just click on the donate button and you're able to donate there. The other way that you can do it, and I know that we're going to get into this a little later as far as the events are concerned, but you can be a part of our events.
3: Get to that right now.
4: Okay, so the big hoopla that is coming up is the Luncheon of Honor, which commemorates 9/11. And this particular Luncheon of Honor is actually going to be held on the 9th of September. And you can go to the First Responders Foundation website and you can purchase single tickets, which are $150, or you can purchase a table there as well. And those funds go to the First Responders Foundation and help to fund all of these amazing programs.
3: At the downtown Hilton.
4: That is correct. Yes, at the Hilton Omaha downtown.
3: They do such a great job there. And fantastic staff at the downtown Hilton. That's on September 9th.
4: That is September 9th.
3: The Luncheon of Honor. Mm-hmm. And are we set to announce who the speaker is?
4: Absolutely. Okay. You bet. So his name, he's the keynote speaker this year, is William Jimeno. And he is a retired Port Authority of New York and New Jersey Police Department. He is a detective and a survivor of the 9/11 attacks. William was buried under the rubble for 13 hours when the World Trade Center collapsed. And he will be speaking this year.
3: You don't want to miss that. Go to firstrespondersfoundation.org. September 9th is the event downtown Omaha at the Hilton. And all that's on the website, whether you can buy tickets for the event or whether you can fund some of the things that the First Responders Foundation does for those in our community. It's all right there on the website, firstrespondersfoundation.org. Board member Shauna McClure, thank you so much for your dedication to our community over 25 years in local law enforcement. Do you miss it? Some days. It's awesome what you're doing for those who are still out there doing it. And in many ways, you're still out there doing it yourself. Shauna, thank you for what you're doing for our community and have done over the last decades. Thanks for telling us about it on Community Matters.
4: Thank you, Scott.
3: And thank you so much for being a part of our program here on Community Matters. As we now welcome on here, Katie Ledoux. She is with an Omaha-based group called Sunflower Grant Writers. 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
5: Thank you so much, Scott. I'm really excited to be here.
3: Yeah, we're in the midst of this this program here, Sunflower Scholar School. Tell me about this organization and this particular school.
5: Yeah, so we've been in, Sunflower Grant Writers has been in business since 2019, and I had the idea this year that I would like to reach smaller nonprofits that sometimes lack the time and the training and the systems to apply for grants and the funding to hire a firm like ours. So this is an opportunity to give them real tools that they can use, get feedback right away from our teacher, and then take that and apply for things on their own.
3: When you founded this organization now a few years back in 2019, what caused you to see that this was a need that needed to be met?
5: You know, Nebraska and especially Omaha has so many nonprofits. It's amazing the work that people are doing in the community. I've actually read that 1 in 10 Nebraskans are employed by the nonprofit sector. So it's a huge force here. And I felt like I could use my experience in Washington, D.C., where I lived before, working at the Smithsonian and the Kennedy Center, and help more nonprofits at a time by having my own business.
3: Now, you started the school here. We're kind of already in this this program here, right? Or is there still some opportunity for nonprofit organizations to be able to get involved in this? I know your dog wants to answer this question. I hear the dog in the background, but
5: oh my God. Yes, there is definitely still opportunity for people to join. Our first cohort starts August 3rd.
3: Okay.
5: And so we're looking for people to apply by about July 1st. And then, we'll kick off on August 3rd.
3: Okay, great. So we still have time for people to apply right now. The application process is underway, but there is a deadline coming up. So tell people who this is for, who needs to go where and do what right now so they can be a part of this.
5: I think that any organization that is struggling with funding right now should sign up for this. A lot of grant training is passive, where you sort of watch videos, download templates, and hope you can figure it out later. This is going to be working directly with grant professionals in real time and leave with tools. So I think right now you should go to our website, sunflowersdw.com, and download the application and fill it out and let our director, Sarah, be in touch with you about next steps.
3: Yeah, and you said that the school starts in early August. How long does it run? What is the time commitment involved here? What are all those details?
5: Yeah, so it'll run for 5 weeks, and it will meet on Mondays and Thursdays for 90 minutes. And you can either do a morning option or like a late afternoon, early evening option, depending on your schedule. And it will be sort of an intense 5 weeks where you'll have some assignments and homework, so you can get feedback on that. But I think it'll just pay off tremendously as we focus on implementation and getting people funding for the future.
3: Talking here for a few more minutes with Katie Ledoux. She is the founder of Sunflower Grant Writers, and they are online at sunflowergw.com. What was your background before you decided this was something that you needed to be involved with to assist other nonprofits? I'm guessing that there was at least some volunteer work, perhaps some directing of some volunteer, where you realize like, oh wow, a lot of people need this help.
5: Definitely. In addition to my work at the Smithsonian and Kennedy Center doing grant writing and public programming and things like that, my parents we were raised in a family where we were always volunteering and helping, and it's just kind of been part of my DNA since I was little. And just like I said, when we moved to Omaha, looking around, there are just so many amazing organizations helping our community. And I think some of them just need a little extra help, a little extra information. And, you know, grant writing shouldn't be a secret. We want to meet nonprofits where they are, whether they're brand new or ready to strengthen some systems they have, and help them get where they can get some money to further the great work they're already doing.
3: Well, it can be overwhelming to not only ask people for money, but also realize like, oh, a lot of people, especially here in Omaha, tend to go to the same collection of people who are incredibly generous. But sometimes it kind of stops there. They don't realize what other resources might be available. And you're talking about how a lot of these organizations don't even realize there might be grants available, right?
5: Absolutely. Absolutely. And that's one thing we really focus on at Sunflower, is starting with research. So finding those aligned funders that can really, we feel confident, would want to support a specific nonprofit. So I think that's really important, like you were saying, to not just go to the same group just because you've heard of them or you've gone there before, but to really diversify funding. And that's something we'll teach you in scholar school too, is how to diversify your funding and not just be relying on one group all the time, because that can be a tricky long-term plan.
3: Yeah, if you have the resources, just go to Warren Buffett and he writes you a blank check, then by all means, that's a great path forward. Not everyone has that opportunity, and this is something that could be a real benefit to those in the nonprofit community, or if you know someone who does a lot of volunteer work or has founded a nonprofit organization, make sure they know about this. Go to the website, sunflowergw.com, because there's a deadline that's fast approaching here in about 2.5 weeks to make sure that you're available and ready to go for this wonderful Sunflower Scholar School, a 5-week program that starts the following month here in August. Katie Ledoux, founder of Sunflower Grant Writers. Thank you so much for what you're doing for nonprofits in our community, and thank you so much for telling us about it right here on Community Matters.
5: Well, thank you, Scott. It's been great to talk, and we're just really excited about this program and what it can do for nonprofits, and we can't wait to get started in August.
3: And thank you for listening to Community Matters this week on this iHeartMedia Omaha radio station. 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
6: Some cooler, nicer weather over the next several days. Today, bright and sunny, a high of 75. Tonight, mostly clear, a low of 55. On Monday, more sunshine, a high of 81. Monday night, partly cloudy with a slight chance of rain overnight, a low of 60. And Tuesday, sunny skies, 83 degrees. That's your forecast. I'm Bill Dixon.
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8: 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If you're an average person. Wow. Like I always wanted to say I want to be in your shoes. Kenny Loggins coming up in a couple of minutes.
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1: Hey, hope you're having a good Sunday morning so far. It's Hitman with more music coming up this hour, including some Spin Doctors, some Simple Minds, and some Michael Jackson. 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
28: Some cooler, nicer weather over the next several days. Today, bright and sunny, a high of 75. Tonight, mostly clear, a low of 55. On Monday, more sunshine, a high of 81. Monday night, partly cloudy with a slight chance of rain overnight, a low of 60. And Tuesday, sunny skies, 83 degrees. That's your forecast. I'm Bill Dixon.
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0: 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So we're asking the question this morning, how do dads get screwed over on Father's Day?
1: Ooh, I don't know why, but everyone assumes that their dad likes golf, or that's kind of what corporate America pushes on everyone. Get dad a golf something, theme something, and that really screws over the dads who don't like golf, I feel like.
0: I always get golf stuff. You're kind of right. Some Pat Benatar.

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1: This is kind of a really cool story. Atrium Health actually owns a bunch of hospitals in North Carolina and Georgia, and they just announced that they're actually forgiving more than 11,000 people in old medical debt. Yeah, NBC News did a story this month on how the company was aggressively pursuing that debt and then even putting liens on people's homes. So they got publicly shamed for it, and it looks like it kind of worked. Which is good for them, yeah. Jeez. Def Leppard's coming up in a couple minutes.
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3: 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In Orlando, Florida, it's BJ 105, Orlando's number one hit music station. And in Charleston, South Carolina, it's Power Hits 95X. Welcome aboard. My name's Casey Kasem, and we're counting down the week's biggest hits the way they're ranked on the official Billboard chart. And on we go.
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0: Eddie Money and Endless Nights. The singer based in Oakland, California, moves up four notches to number 30 in our countdown. Many weeks ago, when Bryan Adams debuted in the countdown with his latest hit, we said that it's the first cassette single ever sold to the public. Not true. A couple of sharp listeners pointed out that a cassette single came out back in 1982, a song called Vacation. And it's coming up as an AT40 Extra.
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0: The hottest hits by the hottest stars. And now we're up to Canadian rocker Bryan Adams. Bryan is one of many acts who will be participating this summer in special concerts for the environmental organization Greenpeace. The concerts will take place simultaneously in Washington, D.C. and in Moscow. Here's one of the songs you can bet Bryan will be singing. A recent top 10 hit, now at number 29, called Heat of the...

number 29 in American Top 40, Heat of the Night by Bryan Adams. You know, about 2 months ago, when Bryan's song debuted, we said it was the first hit ever released as a single on cassette. Well, that's not exactly true. 5 years ago, in 1982, there was a cassette single. It didn't quite get the distribution around the country that Bryan Adams' single has gotten, but people could still buy it. And two listeners reminded us about that song. Pat Evans, who works on radio station WMDM in Lexington Park, Maryland, and Kevin Antonio in Rumford, Rhode Island. It was recorded by the all-woman band The Go-Go's. And when the Go-Go's label, IRS Records, released this single on a cassette, they even copyrighted the term ka-single. The B-side of the ka-single was Beatnik Beach, and the A-side was a song called Vacation. It hit number 8 in the summer of 82. So that's the full story. The first cassette single was by the Go-Go's. As listener Kevin Antonio writes, the Go-Go's may be gone, but not forgotten. And here's their hit cassette single from 1982, an AT40 Extra called Vacation.

0: That's the Go-Go's with their summer hit from 1982 that made the top 10, Vacation. It was the first official cassette single, an AT40 extra, as the countdown continues.
1: The hits from coast to coast.
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7: Three remakes in this week's countdown. Earlier we heard the Nylons debut with their remake of Steam's Kiss Him Goodbye. Coming up later, there's Kim Wilde's remake of The Supremes' You Keep Me Hanging On. And right here at number 28, leaping eight notches, is the Australian group Pseudo Echo. They remade a number one song from 1980 by Lip Sync, Funky Town.

go to Funky Town again. Lip Sync took us there 7 years ago, and now we return with Pseudo Echo. They move up 8 notches to number 28. On American Top 40, I'm Casey Kasem. At number 27 is the recent number 2 smash by Jody Watley, who grew up with music in her blood and all around her. Her mother was a singer and piano player, and her father was an evangelist. And Jody's parents' friends included soul music legends Sam Cooke, Joe Tex, and Jackie Wilson. And Jackie was also her godfather. Jody grew up with a lot of musical inspiration. Now, her solo career's taken off, and she's at number 27 in our countdown this week with Looking for a New Love.

0: Looking for a new love, baby. Jody Watley with a song she took to number one on the soul chart, number one on the dance chart, and number two on the pop chart. Now at number 27 on AT40. There's a rock star who once played a baseball game against some of the biggest names in the history of the game. He pitched against heavy hitters like Brooks Robinson and Mickey Mantle. Did he shut them out, or did they blast him out of the ballpark? The box scores are coming up.
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0: 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And on Armed Forces Radio at Diego Garcia Island in the Indian Ocean. The third top 40 hit for Bruce Hornsby in the range climbs seven notches to number 26 this week. Bruce isn't asking for much, just every little kiss.

Hornsby and The Range, moving from 33 to 26 in our countdown this week with Every Little Kiss. Well, now we're up to the rock star who once pitched a baseball game against some of the biggest names in the history of the sport. A lot of rock and rollers are big baseball fans, like Bruce Springsteen, John Fogerty, and Huey Lewis. Back in his prep school days in Lawrenceville, New Jersey, Huey was a team star pitcher, and he still has that ace arm. Once in Tempe, Arizona, Huey Lewis led a team of players that included members of his band against a team of retired Major League Baseball pros. I mean legends, like Brooks Robinson, Johnny Roseboro, Maury Wills, and Mickey Mantle. The two teams played a special three-inning game as a benefit for the Special Olympics. And 2,000 people bought tickets for the charitable event. Huey says the biggest thrill for him was playing against former San Francisco Giants Hall of Famer Juan Marichal. Huey said, "He taught me everything I know." Well, Huey didn't quite learn enough. He may rack up the hits on the chart, but the ex-pros racked up the hits on him, winning the game 5-4. Still, it was a close game. Current hit by Huey Lewis in the news popped up to number 9 not too long ago. Now falling, we catch it this week at number 25. I Know What I Like.

0: Huey Lewis and the News with I Know What I Like, their 12th Top 40 hit. The song was co-written by Huey and guitarist Chris Hayes. Falls from 14 to 25 as the countdown rocks on.
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10: 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Like the current hit by Chicago. Peaked at number 17 2 weeks ago, then fell to 19, now at number 24. If She Would Have Been Faithful.

Chicago, If She Would Have Been Faithful, dropping five notches to number 24, the supergroup's 29th Top 40 hit. On American Top 40, I'm Casey Kasem. At number 23 is the new hit by the band from Down Under, Crowded House. When the group made a recent visit to the United States, Australian drummer Paul Hester felt down, but not out. Here's how he explained it to writer Carrie Darling. My bags got stolen at the hotel the first day we arrived. They took everything, passport, money, everything. But I've done a bit of shopping and I feel a lot better now. See, that's what you can do in America. If everything goes bad, you just borrow some money, do some shopping, and you feel great. End of quote. Well, as they say in Beverly Hills, when the going gets tough, the tough go shopping. At number 23, up seven notches, here are Crowded House shopping for another big hit. Something So Strong.

0: Haunted House and Something So Strong, second top 40 hit and their follow-up to the tune that they had a couple of months ago called Don't Dream It's Over. There once was a woman who lived a very cosmopolitan lifestyle. She danced till dawn, jetted to Paris and New York, and hung out with the Rolling Stones. But then she met a musician who married her, wrote a hit song about her, and they settled down and formed a group now in the countdown. Their story and hit song called Fascinated are coming up.
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0: Here's the hit by Exposé, Point of No Return, and it's a bit unusual. It was a number one dance hit in 1985 with different singers billed as Exposé. Then the producer, Louis Martinet, used the same music tracks and added new vocals with the women who currently form Exposé. Their version moves up seven notches to number 22 this week.

point of no return, moving from 29 to 22. It's by a female trio, Exposé, from Miami. And now on American Top 40, we're up to another act from Miami. And the story of the jet-set woman who settled down and hit the chart. She's Lori L., a singer in the group Company B. Lori's married to the group's producer, Ish, who's also a musician and songwriter. Ish says that when they first met, Lori was, well, pretty wild. Quote, she was spending 1 week in Paris, the next week in New York, dancing up a storm in the nightclubs. She was hanging out with the Stones. She was a real worldly girl. End of quote. Well, Ish fell for this worldly girl, and he wrote a song about her. He called his worldly girl a whirly girl. Remember this top 40 hit from 1983?

1983, that's the hit Whirly Girl by the group OXO, led by Ish. Ish married that Whirly Girl, Lori, and convinced her to settle down. His idea of settling down was to bring her into the music business. They moved from Los Angeles, where Ish was working, to Miami, where they found an exciting, thriving dance club scene. And together, they formed the group, Company B, with Lori's sister, Leslie, and Susan Johnson. With Ish as producer, songwriter, and musician, and the three girls singing, they've hit the charts. Here's Company B, featuring former rock and roll jet setter Lori L. At number 21, their first hit is Fascinated.

0: Company B and Fascinated. It climbed three notches to number 21, a recent number one hit on the dance chart. From Hollywood, this is American Top 40. I'm Casey Kasem, and we've got 20 hits to go to the number one song in the nation. We'll continue in a moment.
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0: You're tuned to a classic presentation of Casey Kasem's American Top 40 from June 13th, 1987. You're hearing the nation's 40 biggest hits. This is American Top 40. My name's Casey Kasem, and our countdown to the number one song in the land continues.
11: Number 20.
0: Here's the five-man band who first hit the top 40 back in 1978. It was with a song called Breakdown, and it barely made it. Sneaked in at number 40. Now, 9 years later, they've got their 10th top 40 hit. Here they are at number 20. Tom Petty and the Heartbreakers with Jammin' Me.

0: Petty and the Heartbreakers jamming the fourth week in the 40, moving up six notches this week to number 20. This is Casey Kasem on American Top 40. When you've got a toothache, you call a dentist, right? Car trouble? Call a mechanic. And when the supergroup Fleetwood Mac has trouble with a song, they call their own Mr. Fix-It, their own tune doctor in charge of fixing broken songs. Details coming up.
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0: These are the hottest hits in the USA. And here's a song from the hottest movie in the country, Beverly Hills Cop 2. Biggest mover in the countdown this week, up a big 12 notches to number 19.

Bob Seger, the 41-year-old rocker out of Detroit. He's got the first hit from the soundtrack of Beverly Hills Cop 2. This week, it's at number 19 and moving up. Now we're up to the recent top 10 hit by Fleetwood Mac, the group with their own Mr. Fix-It. That's what the LA Times said about him. He's an enthusiastic tune doctor in charge of reconstructing and polishing songs. They're talking about the Big Mac's Lindsey Buckingham. And though he's a singer and songwriter and guitarist, Lindsey says that more than anything else, he's a producer and an arranger. He says his most important contribution to Fleetwood Mac is troubleshooting songs. For example, if Stevie Nicks comes to the group with a song that's almost finished, but sort of in a rough draft state, say the melody and the lyrics and some parts that don't really work, Lindsey will work out the arrangement and fix the song so that it does work. And when keyboard player Christine McPhee has a song with a part that doesn't seem to work right, he'll make it work right, perhaps by adding some guitar or something else to finish the song. Lindsey says sometimes he'll add as many as 10 to 15 ideas to one song. Quote, I'm not a great guitarist, and I'm certainly not a great writer, but the thing I do best for Fleetwood Mac is to provide ideas. End of quote. Well, idea man Lindsey Buckingham wrote, co-produced, and sings the band's current smash at number 18 this week. Fleetwood Mac's Big Love.

0: Big Love, Fleetwood Mac, their 14th top 40 hit, peaking a couple of weeks ago at number 5, this week drops 10 notches to 18. Up next, the band named for the most important meal of the day.
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9: 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Now, here's the band name for what most nutritionists call the most important meal of the day, the Breakfast Club, at number 17, right on track.

Right on Track, the first chart single for The Breakfast Club from their debut album called Breakfast Club. This week, the song falls 6 notches to 17, 10th week in the survey. This is American Top 40. My name's Casey Kasem. At number 16 is the first hit by the New York duo The System, David Frank and Mick Murphy. The title of their hit came from some irritating experiences they had making their album. You see, they were laying down tracks at a very small New York recording studio, and they were squeezed in next to a supply room. So everybody was constantly coming and going, making a lot of racket. Finally, David and Mick got fed up with the interruptions. They posted a sign on the door warning, "Don't disturb this groove." Worked like a charm. And they took that groove to number one on the soul chart. This week on AT40, it climbed 7 notches to number 16. Here's The System, "Whatever You Do, Don't Disturb This Groove."

0: Don't Disturb This Groove, The System. It's a recent number one soul hit. Here on the pop chart, it moves up 7 more notches to number 16 as the countdown rolls on.
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0: This song's been in the countdown for 11 weeks now, and it looks as though last week it hit its peak at number 12. It's the first hit for Glenn Medeiros. Nothing's Gonna Change My Love for You.

Christmas with Nothing's Gonna Change My Love for You, a song that was originally recorded on an album back in 1985 by a famous jazz singer and guitarist. Here's a piece of that original.

Nothing's gonna change my love for you. The original version from 1985 by George Benson. The remake of that song is by 16-year-old Glenn Medeiros, and it's at number 15 this week on AT40. At number 14 is a British band specializing in modern jazz funk fusion. They formed in London back in 1980, inspired by the likes of Miles Davis, Chick Corea, and Herbie Hancock. Moving up the pop chart 7 notches this week, here's Level 42 with Lessons in Love.

0: Level 42, Lessons in Love. Fifth week in the countdown, it moves up seven notches to number 14. 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
0: Here's a man with a sweet-sounding saxophone, and that sound's given him his first Top 40 hit. He's Kenny Gorlick, goes by Kenny G for short. Here's Songbird.

0: That saxophone belongs to 30-year-old Kenny G. The song's called Songbird, and it's flying up the chart. Up four notches to number 13 this week on American Top 40.
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0: Here's Denny Carmassi, Mark Andes, Howard Leese, and Ann and Nancy Wilson. Heart with Alone.

Alone by Heart, moving up 8 notches to number 12. That's the 14th top 40 hit for the band from Seattle, Washington. And next, we have the third act in a row from Washington State. At number 13 was Songbird by Kenny G. He's from Seattle. At number 12, we just heard Heart, also based in Seattle. Now, at number 11, a man from Everett, a city just north of Seattle. Here's Kenny Loggins with Meet Me Halfway.

0: Meet Me Halfway, Kenny Loggins' 13th top 40 hit of his solo career, looking top 10 bound, moves up another four notches to number 11. Coming up on American Top 40, a long-distance dedication from a woman in Ohio, a battered wife who won't be abused any longer. My name's Casey Kasem. This is AT40. Our countdown of the most popular hits in the USA continues in a moment. We have the 10 biggest hits coming right up.
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0: Now, the story of how a classic number one song is now being sung by a group of dried fruit. Four soulful singing raisins. Maybe you've seen it on TV. Raisins doing choreographed moves, singing a classic number one song originally sung by Marvin Gaye, I Heard It Through the Grapevine. Here's how it came to be. About 2 years ago, the California Raisin Board asked a man named Will Vinton to make him a commercial. Will's a master of claymation, animation that makes clay dolls come alive, kind of like 3D cartoons. Well, this was a challenging assignment. How do you make raisins exciting? Will Vinton had a great idea. He started with the old hit, I Heard It Through the Grapevine. You know, grapevine raisins? You got it. Next, Vinton chose a human subject to model his raisin after. He used one of his favorite singers, Buddy Miles, from the group Santana. Vinton made a video of Buddy singing Grapevine. Then he sculpted a group of 4 8-inch clay raisins, and he matched the movements and the facial expressions of his lead raisin exactly like Buddy Miles. So that raisin is Buddy Miles. Took a lot of work. For a 30-second commercial, those raisins had to be posed about 750 different times. But the end result was a TV commercial that's taken America by storm. Advertising agencies have given it awards. And the raisins are actually getting fan mail. People asking for pictures of those soulful raisins who have brought a new wrinkle to a classic hit. And there's no reason not to play it right here as an AT40 Extra. From 1968, the original, Marvin Gaye's I Heard It Through the Grapevine.

0: the number one classic from 1968 by Marvin Gaye. I heard it through the grapevine, and it's a song we've been hearing a lot lately, remade by those swinging, singing raisins on the popular TV commercial.
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0: We're heading into the home stretch now on American Top 40, counting down the most popular songs in the country and getting closer to number one. My name's Casey Kasem, and on we go.
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0: Smokey Robinson moves up three notches to get his third top 10 hit as a solo singer, and his ninth top 10, including his hits with the Miracles. Here's Smokey with Just to See Her.

Just to See Her. Smokey Robinson hit number 2 on the Soul chart with that one, and is still climbing in our countdown, up 3 notches this week to number 10. This is American Top 40. I'm Casey Kasem. Now we're up to our long-distance dedication, and it's from a woman in Franklin Furnace, Ohio, who's responding to another long-distance dedication. Her letter begins, "Dear Casey, I'm writing because I heard a letter you read about abused women and battered wives. I was one of those women. I know what those women have been through. I was married at the age of 17, and my husband beat me. I turned away from all my family and friends. I made up excuses and lies just so I wouldn't have to go through the humiliation of people knowing that he violated my rights and took away all of my self-esteem. Well, I'm glad to say I got out of my rough marriage, although I'm still trying to recover and trust people again. I guess I'm lucky because I got out and I'm only 19. And I have a chance to start a new life. Casey, could you please play With or Without You by U2? For me, this song brings out the truth. The lyrics say, you give yourself away. I just want women to realize your life is worth more than all the hell some people put you through. It's not worth risking it all for imaginary happiness. You might think you can live with it, but the truth is, you're better off without it. Good luck, Bonnie. Bonnie, here's your long-distance dedication.

0: number 9 this week. That's U2's recent number 1 song, With or Without You. It's also a long-distance dedication from Bonnie in Ohio, encouraging battered women everywhere to walk away to a better life. If there's a long-distance dedication you'd like to make, send it to this address, American Top 40, Post Office Box 2000, Hollywood, California. Zip code 90028. And the countdown rolls on. Kisses Coast to
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5: Top 40. These are the hits ranked by Billboard magazine. Well, here's a trumpet player who started having hits 25 years ago, leading his group, the Tijuana Brass. Recently, Herb Alpert told writer Mike Faraci, "I don't think of the Tijuana Brass as a group as much as I think of them as a sound. And the thing about this new album is that it has a sound. It's friendly, it's an energy giver. And that's what I wanted to go for." Well, Herb Alpert's gone for it, and it's gotten him into the top 10. Up a notch this week to number 8. Here's Diamonds.

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1: Herb Alpert, co-founder and co-owner of A&M Records on trumpet. Janet Jackson and Lisa Keith doing the singing. Their song Diamonds is at number 8, moving up a notch on American Top 40. At number 7 is the current hit by Bon Jovi. And for 25-year-old band leader John Bon Jovi, the sky's the limit when it comes to success. He told Circus Magazine, "I'm just scratching the surface of the limitless possibilities in the business end of rock and roll. From managing to producing to, Herb Alpert owns his own record company, so, well, why not? Hits on the Bon Jovi label? We'll see. Their latest from PolyGram Records holds at number 7. Wanted, Dead or Alive, Bon Jovi.

0: Bon Jovi at number 7 for a second week with Wanted Dead or Alive from their recent number 1 album, Slippery When Wet. That album has already sold more than 9 million copies as the countdown rocks on.
1: Casey's Coast to Coast, American Top 40.
0: These are the biggest hits in the USA, and some of them have been really big around the world too, like this next song, which hit number 1 in Canada, Norway, Belgium, Ireland, and Britain. Here in America, got as high as number 3. The Lady in Red by Chris DeBerg.

0: Chris de Burg, the man born in Argentina to British parents who later moved to Ireland. He's been around, lately seen on the American chart in the company of the Lady in Red, at number 6 this week. In chart history, no group has ever had 5 top tens from one album. Not even the Beatles. That is, until now. The first group to get 5 top tens from an album is in our countdown this week. The band whose name means the beginning. Details coming up.
1: The hits from coast to coast.
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3: 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Well, Whitney Houston's follow-up album to the most successful debut album ever has already given her a smash. It's at number 5, moving up 5 big notches. I Wanna Dance With Somebody.

up five notches to number five. I want to dance with somebody who loves me. Whitney Houston, 23 years old from New Jersey. One of two New Jersey acts in the countdown, both in the top 10. The other of those Jersey guys, Bon Jovi. Now we're up to the first group in the history of the charts to get five top 10s from one album. Now, so far, five solo artists have accomplished this. Those solo artists are Janet Jackson, Madonna, Lionel Richie, Michael Jackson, and Bruce Springsteen. Springsteen and Michael Jackson actually had seven top tens from one album, but no group has ever had five top tens from one album. The Beatles never did it, the Bee Gees never did it, and by the way, no duo has ever done it either. But just last week, a group finally hit the mark. An English trio whose name means the beginning. Their five top tens have come from their album called Invisible Touch. They've had the title song, Invisible Touch, Throwing It All Away, Land of Confusion, Tonight, Tonight, Tonight, and that record-setting fifth top ten, In Too Deep. The first group ever to place five hits from one album in the top ten are Genesis. The fifth top ten from their album, Invisible Touch, is at number four this week. Here's In Too Deep, Genesis.

0: at number three for a second week, Head to Toe by Lisa Lisa and Cult Jam, their third hit. They've also had All Cried Out and I Wonder If I Take You Home. Well, coming up, a new number one song by a New York group who took 12 years to hit the top.
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12: 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With three of the Eagles on backup, this is Richard Marx entering the Hot 100 at number 78 with Don't Mean Nothing.

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3: We're counting down the top hits in the land. Some of the top hits in chart history were by the Supremes. Songs so good that six of them have been remade and hit the top 40 again. But no Supremes remake ever hit number one. That is, till last week. Now, Kim Wilde's version of You Keep Me Hanging On falls to number two.

Kim Wilde with her version of a classic song written by Holland, Dozier, and Holland, produced by Kim's brother, Ricky Wilde. Last week, You Keep Me Hanging On hit number one. Now it drops to number two, which brings us to the new number one song in America this week. But before we hear it, let's check out the number ones on Billboard's other charts. Number one on the album chart is The Joshua Tree by U2. Number one on the country chart is Forever and Ever, Amen by Randy Travis. Number one on the soul chart is Rock Steady by The Whispers. Number one on the dance chart is The Pleasure Principle by Janet Jackson. And on the pop singles chart, the new number one song is by a group who took a long trip to get there. They formed back in 1975 in White Plains, New York. First, they built a following hitting the soul chart. Then they began to cross over to the pop. Had a number three smash last year called Secret Lovers. And now, 12 years after they started, they finally made it all the way to the top. The new number one song in the USA is by Atlantic Star, Always.

0: Always by Atlantic Star. First it hit number one on the soul chart, and now it follows suit on the pop chart to become the new number one song in the USA. And there you are, the 40 most popular records in America, straight from the official Billboard chart for the week ending June 13, 1987. American Top 40, created by Casey Kasem and Don Bastani and Tom Robbs, is produced in Hollywood by ABC Watermark. Our mailing address is American Top 40, Post Office Box 2000, Hollywood, zip code 90028. Our executive producer is Dick Carr, producer Elizabeth Rollins, with Daryl Morton, Matt Wilson, Tracy Pearson, Dana Schwartzwalder, Guy Aoki, Paul Colbert, Michael Sullivan, Mike Williams, David Cohen, Stu Jacobs, and Denise Holland. I'm Casey Kasem. Join me next week, and again, we'll count down the 40 most popular songs in the USA. Till then, keep your feet on the ground and keep reaching for the stars.
1: 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Special thanks to Kalila Dawkins, Rob Durkee, Pete Battistini, Scott Lakefield, Mike Savage, Michael Cross, Dave Nunez, and of course, the legend where the countdown began, Casey Kasem.
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0: Omaha's greatest hits, 99.9 KGOR. That's Journey and Lights, originally written for the lights of L.A., looking down over the flatlands of Los Angeles and Southern California from like the H on the Hollywood sign, and then changed up to be the lights in the city by the bay, San Francisco. Either one of those areas would make a great American vacation. In fact, we're going to be giving away money again tomorrow, $2,500, so you can craft your own American vacation, make an American dream vacation. We put up $250,000 to celebrate America's 250th birthday.
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30: Looking at a sunny and windy day with a high of 75 with gusts as high as 20 miles per hour. Calming down this evening with a low of 55. Sunny start to your work week with a high of 81. Temperatures cool to 60 Monday evening with a 20% chance of showers in the overnight. Tuesday, mostly sunny with a high of 83. That's your forecast. I'm Patrick Kelly.
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25: College World Series from Rosenblatt. Oklahoma shuts out Bama. Georgia routes Texas. Troy takes on Ole Miss. Elimination game this afternoon. North Carolina, West Virginia. Winner's bracket matchup tonight. Royals fall to the Astros in error on a potential game-ending double play. Huskers football lands a commitment from three-star class of 2027 wideout Justin Lindsey. Knicks beat the Spurs, their first title since 1973. I'm Trey Bender.
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1: West Queen, we will rock you. We are the champions, and they played at iHeartRadio Music Festival number 3 with Adam Lambert that year in 2013. Same year as Sir Elton John, Sir Paul McCartney, Bon Jovi the first time out. Now we're going on number 16, September 18th and 19th in Las Vegas. 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
24: Looking at a sunny and windy day with a high of 75 with gusts as high as 20 miles per hour. Calming down this evening with a low of 55. Sunny start to your work week with a high of 81. Temperatures cool to 60 Monday evening with a 20% chance of showers in the overnight. Tuesday, mostly sunny with a high of 83. That's your forecast. I'm Patrick Kelly.
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0: 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And I'm thinking of Father's Day next weekend. Yeah. Huh. 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
14: Looking at a sunny and windy day with a high of 75 with gusts as high as 20 miles per hour. Calming down this evening with a low of 55. Sunny start to your work week with a high of 81. Temperatures cool to 60 Monday evening with a 20% chance of showers in the overnight. Tuesday, mostly sunny with a high of 83. That's your forecast. I'm Patrick Kelly.
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1: That's Toto in Africa. Before that, George Harrison. And Stanley Tucci, the actor, is going to cross the pond with his food show. This is going to be Tucci in Great Britain. He's taking his food travel show across the pond. It used to be the show called Tucci in Italy. Five-episode series follows Tucci's foodie journey through his adopted homeland now, Great Britain, where he explores regional food traditions across the country. Speaking about the project, Tucci said, "I'm very excited to explore the history, culture, and people of Great Britain through the prism of food." He added, "Having made it my home for almost 15 years now, I want to share the culinary diversity, richness, and depth of his food culture." The Nat Geo series is expected soon and will be available to stream on Disney Plus and Hulu.
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23: Looking at a sunny and windy day with a high of 75 with gusts as high as 20 miles per hour. Calming down this evening with a low of 55. Sunny start to your work week with a high of 81. Temperatures cool to 60 Monday evening with a 20% chance of showers in the overnight. Tuesday, mostly sunny with a high of 83. That's your forecast. I'm Patrick Kelly.
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Sixpence None the Richer and Kiss Me. You're with Mark Coppola. Congrats to Michael Jackson's estate and family for the Michael Jackson biopic, just going over $900 million last week. This is Beat It with Eddie Van Halen.

0: Omaha's greatest hits, 99.9 KGOR. Aerosmith doing the Beatles and Come Together. You're with Cope, Mark Coppola. Now, Jafar Jackson, that's Michael's nephew through his brother Jermaine, made his acting debut in the Michael Jackson biopic, which has just now grossed over $901 million worldwide. And he wanted to portray his uncle, and the film delves into the emotional side of pop singer Michael Jackson, the Prince of Pop, with Jafar delivering absolutely a flawless performance. I agree with that. Now, his acting coach, Angela Gibbs, said that Jafar's ultimate goal was to wipe off his uncle's slate by showing humanity. Angela recently shared a video discussing behind-the-scenes details of Jafar's performance in the film.
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1: Looking at a sunny and windy day with a high of 75 with gusts as high as 20 miles per hour. Calming down this evening with a low of 55. Sunny start to your work week with a high of 81. Temperatures cool to 60 Monday evening with a 20% chance of showers in the overnight. Tuesday, mostly sunny with a high of 83. That's your forecast. I'm Patrick Kelly.
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Omaha's greatest hits are on 99.9 KGOR. Van Morrison, Brown Eyed Girl. You got the Cope of the Beach Boys. Number one hit, Kokomo.

0: 99.9 KGOR. That's Tom Petty and Free Fallin'. How about Free Fallin' and some cold hard cash? We're giving away $2,500, $2,500 several times each day. 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And you can get your share in that. 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
16: Looking at a sunny and windy day with a high of 75 with gusts as high as 20 miles per hour. Calming down this evening with a low of 55. Sunny start to your work week with a high of 81. Temperatures cool to 60 Monday evening with a 20% chance of showers in the overnight. Tuesday, mostly sunny with a high of 83. That's your forecast. I'm Patrick Kelly.
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1: Prince and the Revolution, let's go crazy. Got Mark Coppola with you. The big movie this weekend, Disclosure Day, it's like the third in a continuing series of Steven Spielberg alien UFO UAP movies. Close Encounters of the Third Kind, then he came out with E.T., and now he's got Disclosure Day, where all will be disclosed. Somebody asked him, did the government feed you all this information because they want to start having people believe in aliens and stuff? He goes, no, but there's a lot of documentaries out there. You know, I just pulled the information from everything. But that's what he thinks. Elon Musk, what does he say? Where is everybody? Where's the definitive proof? I would know. I launched SpaceX.
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19: Looking at a sunny and windy day with a high of 75 with gusts as high as 20 miles per hour. Calming down this evening with a low of 55. Sunny start to your work week with a high of 81. Temperatures cool to 60 Monday evening with a 20% chance of showers in the overnight. Tuesday, mostly sunny with a high of 83. That's your forecast. I'm Patrick Kelly.
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Tina Turner, What's Love Got to Do With It? 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
28: Temperatures are expected to be in the 80s over the next few days. Tonight, an overnight low of 55 with a chance of sprinkles. Looking at Monday, sunny skies with a high of 81 degrees and a low of 61 with a chance of thunderstorms overnight. On Tuesday, sunny skies with a high of 82. I'm Claire Burnett.
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You know, they are touring with Lionel Richie this summer, putting on some fantastic shows. 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
3: Temperatures are expected to be in the 80s over the next few days. Tonight, an overnight low of 55 with a chance of sprinkles. Looking at Monday, sunny skies with a high of 81 degrees and a low of 61 with a chance of thunderstorms overnight. On Tuesday, sunny skies with a high of 82. I'm Claire Burnett.
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1: Eric Carmen and Hungry Eyes on your Sunday. It's our USA 250K giveaway. Have you heard about it? It's a way for you to win $2,500 to take a great American trip. 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

0: 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Where would you go? What great American city or landmark or state would you like to see? 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
20: Temperatures are expected to be in the 80s over the next few days. Tonight, an overnight low of 55 with a chance of sprinkles. Looking at Monday, sunny skies with a high of 81 degrees and a low of 61 with a chance of thunderstorms overnight. On Tuesday, sunny skies with a high of 82. I'm Claire Burnett.
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11: Temperatures are expected to be in the 80s over the next few days. Tonight, an overnight low of 55 with a chance of sprinkles. Looking at Monday, sunny skies with a high of 81 degrees and a low of 61 with a chance of thunderstorms overnight. On Tuesday, sunny skies with a high of 82. I'm Claire Burnett.
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the home of Billy and Judy in the Morning, 99.9 KGOR. Corey Hart and Sunglasses at Night. Hey, I know a lot of people are looking forward to seeing Toy Story 5, and it'll be in theaters on the 19th. So next, this coming Friday, you can see it, and it looks like it's going to be super cute. Here's Hart on your Sunday.

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10: Temperatures are expected to be in the 80s over the next few days. Tonight, an overnight low of 55 with a chance of sprinkles. Looking at Monday, sunny skies with a high of 81 degrees and a low of 61 with a chance of thunderstorms overnight. On Tuesday, sunny skies with a high of 82. I'm Claire Burnett.
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26: Temperatures are expected to be in the 80s over the next few days. Tonight, an overnight low of 55 with a chance of sprinkles. Looking at Monday, sunny skies with a high of 81 degrees and a low of 61 with a chance of thunderstorms overnight. On Tuesday, sunny skies with a high of 82. I'm Claire Burnett.
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Hey, I'm Delana, and we are playing the best music ever made. And you know what? Feel free to sing along. I always do here in the studio. So glad you're listening. If

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We are Omaha's greatest hits. I know a lot of people have trouble sometimes figuring out what dad wants for Father's Day, but I got an idea for you coming up in about 10 minutes.

0: Omaha's greatest hits, 99.9 KGOR. Yes, Bryan Adams on your Sunday. Father's Day is next Sunday. Don't forget good old dad. And I always suggest this. Instead of like going out and buying something he's not going to use or clothes or something like that, give dad an experience. What does he like to do? Does he like to go to games? Does he like concerts? Stuff like that. I just think giving him an experience with you or, you know, with family or whatever is just definitely the way to go.
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21: Temperatures are expected to be in the 80s over the next few days. Tonight, an overnight low of 55 with a chance of sprinkles. Looking at Monday, sunny skies with a high of 81 degrees and a low of 61 with a chance of thunderstorms overnight. On Tuesday, sunny skies with a high of 82. I'm Claire Burnett.
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0: 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Green Day. And when I come around, you know, Green Day had one of the best shows I've ever seen in my life. They put on an incredible live concert for sure. Belinda Carlisle coming up and Roy Orbison too on your Sunday.
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